0: harpist Ashley Jackson, reminding us how many amazing and powerful black women have played the harp in American history. She played a piece by her fellow harpist, Brandy Younger, who in turn salutes the amazing Dorothy Ashby in that piece. Dorothy Ashby, who had been kind of the queen of bebop jazz harp in the 1950s. That piece was called Essence of Ruby by Brandy Younger, played there by Ashley Jackson.
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0: And this is music by the 19th century romantic American composer Edward McDowell. Actually, he did live until 1908, so late 19th, early 20th century at the end there. His Piano Concerto No. 1, played here by Donna Amato with the London Philharmonic, conducted by Paul Freeman.

0: pianist Donna Amato with the London Philharmonic, conducted by Paul Freeman. The Piano Concerto No. 1 by the American composer Edward McDowell.
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0: 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I'm Steve Seal. 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

0: I always forget about that piece when I start it and I go, oh yeah, this is the one that begins sounding like the theme from Mork and Mindy. Well, we'll go back sometime soon and I'll try to remember that so you can see if you agree with me. Clearly an accident, though. That would be the Moravian Dances by Leos Janacek, the Warsaw Philharmonic, conducted by Antoni Witt. And you're asking yourself, how does this guy remember how the theme from Mork and Mindy?
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noble music, isn't it? Never fails to catch me. We're listening to the opening of the final symphony of Franz Schubert, the great C major symphony, which Schubert composed in the last 3 or 4 years of his life. About 1824 is when he wrote this, which is, interestingly enough, the year in which the Austrian composer Anton Bruckner was born, a world away from the big city of Vienna. Hi there, this is Bill McLaughlin. Welcome to Exploring Music. We are making yet another exploration of the symphony. We've done this 3 times before. We started with Haydn and Mozart and Beethoven, and then went through Schubert and Mendelssohn and Schumann. And then we got to a very odd period around the late 1840s where it seemed that all the symphony composers were dying out. People wanted to write operas and tone poems. The symphony was rescued by Tchaikovsky and Dvorak, and then finally Johannes Brahms, who was the man that everyone expected to take over for Beethoven. So we're coming now to the late years of the 19th century, and this week we're going to listen to the music of just 3 composers, Anton Bruckner, Gustav Mahler, and the English composer Edward Elgar. Now, we've spent a lot of time on the music of Mahler. He's one of my favorite composers. So I'm going to concentrate not so much on Mahler, but more on Bruckner and Elgar. Bruckner was born to a family of Austrian school teachers. That's another way in which he was like Franz Schubert. School teaching was considered sort of a family profession in the Austrian Empire, and it usually meant that in order to make the rent and feed a family, you had to have at least a couple of other jobs. Most often, you worked as a church sexton and frequently as the church organist. And Bruckner held both of these positions during his lifetime. In fact, when Bruckner was only 13 years old, his father died, and he was taken in by the St. Florian's Abbey, a beautiful abbey not too far from Linz. He was taken in as a choir boy, and a lot of Bruckner's early work was composed for the church. Listen to this fantastic Sanctus. This is from the Second Mass, a Mass in E minor, a performance with Eugen Jochum, conducting the Bavarian Radio Symphony Orchestra and Chorus, music of Anton Bruckner.

remarkable music, not only because it's very beautiful, which it certainly is, but also because of its rather late date of composition, 1866. That means our composer, Anton Bruckner, was 42 years old, but that's not what makes it so late. What makes it late is that kind of sounds like Palestrina, who had written back in the 16th century. It's amazing how Bruckner took this wonderful sense of counterpoint into the heart of the deep romantic era, the late 19th century. We heard a performance of the Sanctus from the E minor Mass, conducted by Eugen Joachim with the Bavarian Radio Symphony Orchestra and Chorus. I had mentioned that Franz Schubert had composed his great C major Mass in the year that Bruckner was born. There was another fantastic and very influential piece composed that same year, also a final symphony. Let's hear about the opening minute and a half.

That's right. Beethoven's Ninth Symphony, the D minor symphony, which was finished in the year 1824, the year that Anton Bruckner was born. And it had a profound influence on Bruckner. You know the way Beethoven starts this with the music in the mists, tremolo on the strings? And then against that, sounds like A minor or something like it. And he's really going to D minor when he finally gets there. Bruckner loved the opening of Beethoven. He loved that sense of mystery and then the tremendous power that Beethoven evokes almost immediately. And Bruckner kept trying throughout his life to evoke that feeling in his orchestral music. In fact, he wrote a symphony in D minor that starts with, and then the trumpet playing,

does get back to D minor, doesn't it? I don't think you can hear that music and not be impressed by Bruckner's deep reverence for Beethoven. So it's interesting that Bruckner took his second symphony and this D minor symphony along with him when he went to visit the man he called the greatest master, Richard Wagner. That's odd, because Wagner is about as far away from a symphonic composer as you can get. This is a man who didn't write symphonies. He wrote music dramas, like the Ring operas, like Tristan and Isolde. And young Anton Bruckner was so impressed, he made a trip to see him, and he took a couple of scores with him. Bruckner was a real country kid, shy, awkward, had no money, didn't know how to dress. He came into the presence of Wagner, who was, in fact, very, very sophisticated. And Wagner started to make fun of him at first. And then, God bless Wagner, he let Bruckner sit down at the piano and start to play for him. And Bruckner so timidly said, "Master, I have a dream. I would like to dedicate this symphony to you." And Bruckner went home so flustered he couldn't remember which symphony he'd promised. He had to go back the next day and said, "Which one did you like? The second symphony or the third symphony?" And Wagner said, "The one with the trumpet." I wonder if Wagner liked it so much because it sounds a little bit like this, also in the same key of D minor. That's the Flying Dutchman, one of Wagner's first early hits. I'm going to quit talking, I'm going to quit playing the piano, and we're going to listen to a big piece, the first movement of the Fourth Symphony, which is a masterpiece. This has the nickname The Romantic, and it's Bruckner's own nickname. That's very rare among composers. Let's listen to Bernhard Haitink with the Royal Concertgebouw Orchestra.

0: Bernard Haitink conducting the Royal Concertgebouw Orchestra. We heard the first movement of Anton Bruckner's Symphony No. 4 in E-flat major, the Romantic Symphony, composed in 1874. And did you notice how Bruckner starts that once again with this mysterious murmuring, just like Beethoven, but now in a major key, or kind of. He likes open fifths, the horn tune. It's architectural music. It's like music of the cathedrals. Very simple intervals. We heard that fifth thundering out at the end. There's also a second tune, which I love. Usually the first tune is dramatic, strong, brusque, and frequently the second tune, the second subject, is more curvaceous. People have long ago quit saying masculine and feminine, but you kind of get the idea. Listen to this tune in Bruckner. It's lovely, isn't it? And it's straight out of the Austrian countryside. It's a little bit of a yodel. Of course, the harmony is actually pretty sophisticated. I love it. You're tuned into Exploring Music, and this week we're listening to symphonies by Anton Bruckner, Gustav Mahler, and Edward Elgar. Drop us a line. Let us know how you like the show. You can find us via our website, exploringmusic.org.
1: It's one of opera's grandest spectacles. Verdi's Aida is captivating right from the start, with intimate arias, dramatic duets, triumphant marches, and memorable choruses. I'm Lisa Flynn. We're heading to the Opéra Bastille in Paris for Verdi's masterpiece. I hope you'll be listening.
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0: I have fond memories of William Steinberg, a great German-born conductor who conducted the Pittsburgh Symphony when I was a member there. And one time we were playing the Bruckner Te Deum with the Westminster Choir College, and he gave them a good lesson. He said, "You have to know, some composers are slow composers." He said, "Bruckner is a slow composer." I guess that's mostly true. In any case, we're going to hear one of the great slow movements in Bruckner, the second movement of the Fourth Symphony, which he marks andante. That means walking tempo. That's not really slow. Plus, he says, quasi allegretto. Keep it moving, he's advising the players. There's a great tune in the cello.

See what he does? He just keeps that going and going and going, keeps reaching up the opening intervals, then higher and higher. That's part of how he creates his massive architecture. Some commentators have called this movement Bruckner's funeral march. But, you know, years ago, I had a great old trombone coach named Charlie Gusakoff. He'd been the first trombonist in the Philadelphia Orchestra back under Leopold Stokowski. When we were talking about this piece, he came over and wrote on my music in this very elaborate old-fashioned script

tempo of this movement is reminiscent of a procession of pilgrims. You know, I think old Charlie had it right. It's not a funeral march. Let's listen.

Bernard Haitink with the Royal Concertgebouw Orchestra, the second movement, Andante quasi allegretto of Anton Bruckner's Symphony No. 4, the Romantic Symphony. You know, one of the things I really love about Bruckner is his harmonic sense. It's always very unexpected. And there's something that he does in this movement, which is outrageous. It's possible he learned it from Franz Schubert, this way of walking through magically opening harmonic doors. Let me see if I can give you an idea. This is going to be very unorthodox. I'm going to play along with the orchestra and tell you what the chords are that they're playing. To begin with, there's a timpani tremolo, and the horns play this. Isn't that outrageous? Sounds like Duke Ellington. And now we'll be starting on G major with the tune of the viola. Let's listen. All right, that's E flat minor. Now watch this little turnaround. Back to B flat major. Back to G.

G flat major. Now through F sharp minor. And watch, A minor. And to A flat major. On and on. Horn comes in. E flat major. Isn't that amazing? It goes on, and I could listen to that over and over again, but I won't make you do that today. In fact, it's time to end with a lively piece. Let's go to the scherzo of the Fourth Symphony. We're going to pick it up at the trio. This is Wolfgang Sawallisch conducting the Philadelphia Orchestra.

I can't sit still when I hear a great playing like that. That was Wolfgang Sawallisch with the Philadelphia Orchestra. We heard the third movement of Bruckner's Symphony. To be fair, we heard about the final two-thirds of it starting at the trio. And we've used up all of our time listening to music of Anton Bruckner today, but tomorrow we'll move on to the great Seventh Symphony and also meet a young fellow who's got an idea that he might be able to turn songs into symphonies. His name is Gustav Mahler. That's all on tomorrow, and I hope you can join us. 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Our production assistants are Ella Pinsloop, Eric Opland, Adela Skoronsky, and Weston Williams. Rebecca Neistat is the WFMT production and syndication manager. 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

0: The Dance Poem for Orchestra by Frank Bridge, played there by Richard Hickox and the BBC National Orchestra of Wales.
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0: This is music of Purifè Crescione, the amazing Native American singer-songwriter, a storyteller, seamstress. It's called Rattle Songs, played here by the Dover Quartet.

0: For years, John Jeter and the Fort Smith Symphony have been making terrific recordings of composers from underrepresented communities, communities of color. This is a great recording of music of the Native American composer Lewis Ballard, who is often referred to as the father of Native American classical music. His Fantasy Aborigine number 3, subtitled Cocopelli, there with the Fort Smith Symphony led by John Jeter.
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0: Tchaikovsky's Andante Cantabile, AJOA, conducted the Minnesota Orchestra. 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

0: Round Midnight by Thelonious Monk and that Oscar Peterson arrangement, and we heard it played by Andrew Litton.
1: Chamber Music Pittsburgh's Pittsburgh Perform Series presents The Cowboy Evolves, Journeys Through the Music, July 13th at City of Asylum and July 14th in Millvale. 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Here's PSO violinist Jennifer Orchard and bassoonist Carlos.
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0: Now, of course, you know that an hour of classical music bringing in jazz musicians is going to feature Wynton Marsalis, because he's practically the first and last name in musicians who have one foot in both camps. This is from his work Milan, a piece for bassoon and string quartet. We'll hear the movement called Bebop, played here by bassoonist Frank Morelli with the Callisto Quartet.

0: The Trumpet Concerto by Joel Puckett, work that arose from a conversation with the trumpeter we heard playing there, Sean Jones, about, a question, really, where are all the trumpet concertos written especially for jazz trumpeters? So Joel Puckett wrote one for Sean Jones, and we heard him playing there with the London Symphony Orchestra, led by Joseph Young. It's Extra Eclectic.
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0: So how about Wayne Shorter, the wonderful saxophonist who was a member of the seminal jazz fusion band Weather Report for many, many years. I'm going to play you a piece by Wayne Shorter, and this is a work written by composer Curtis Stewart called Inspired by Wayne Shorter. Actually, it's a section from that work called Infant Eyes, played here by violinist Natalie Oh.

0: That is a piece called Terra Incognita by Wayne Shorter. And we heard it performed by the Imani Winds. 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Big tip of the hat to Jennifer Allen once again this week for putting together the playlist. I'm Steve Seal. 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
2: Hi, this is Bill McLaughlin inviting you to explore masterpieces from Bruckner, Mahler, and Sir Edward Elgar. 22 symphonies between the three of them, and all the more remarkable since Bruckner was in his 40s before he composed this first, and Elgar had just turned 50. Wonderful, vivid, colorful pieces from the height of the Romantic period. 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
3: 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Good Tuesday morning. We'll continue with the hot weather all week long, including today, sunny with a high of 94. Clear skies tonight, a low of 73, and sunny and hot on Wednesday with a high of 96. On QED 89.3.

0: The Saxophone Concerto by John Adams. Saxophonist Timothy McAllister performed with the St. Louis Symphony Orchestra, conducted by David Robertson.
1: Chamber Music Pittsburgh's Pittsburgh Perform Series presents The Cowboy Evolves, Journeys Through the Music, July 13th at City of Asylum and July 14th in Millville. 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
0: The Jazz Connection, in American music, 21st century classical music, mostly, tonight. This is something from Duke Ellington, so yes, 20th century. In this case, but this is an arrangement by pianist Lara Downs, and it's Duke Ellington's Come Sunday, Lara Downs at the piano with the Public Quartet.

0: Letter from Home by Pat Metheny. Guitarist Mark Small and Robert Torres. Cellist Nancy Hare and violinist Sarah Roth. 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Click on Hosted Shows and you'll see them right there. 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And as always, thanks to Jennifer Allen for putting together the playlists on this week's show like she does every week. I'm Steve Seal. 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
4: Good Tuesday morning. We'll continue with the hot weather all week long, including today, sunny with a high of 94. Clear skies tonight, a low of 73, and sunny and hot on Wednesday with a high of 96. On QED 89.3.

0: Guitarist Eduardo Fernandez says that his most memorable concert is hopefully the next one that he goes to. We just heard Fernandez play Bach's Lute Suite No. 1 on Music Through the Night. How you doing tonight? I hope you're doing well. I'm Jalene Kahn, and it's great to have your company. We're going to hear a piece of music that is arranged for a lot of combinations of instruments. Solo piano will play it for us in just a minute, so I hope you can stick around.
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0: Whatever instrument you play or love the most, you can probably find an arrangement of this piece for that instrument. It's Franz Schubert's Ständchen, or Serenade, arranged here for solo piano by Franz Liszt and performed by Luisa Borak.

0: Symphony No. 5 by Alexander Glazunov. 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
4: Good Tuesday morning. We'll continue with the hot weather all week long, including today, sunny with a high of 94. Clear skies tonight, a low of 73, and sunny and hot on Wednesday with a high of 96. On QED 89.3.

0: Quartet No. 4 by Gioachino Rossini, performed by the Vienna Berlin Ensemble on Music Through the Night. It's always good to have your company as we enjoy classical music together. I'm Jalene Kahn.
1: It's one of opera's grandest spectacles. Verdi's Aida is captivating right from the start, with intimate arias, dramatic duets, triumphant marches, and memorable choruses. I'm Lisa Flynn. We're heading to the Opéra Bastille in Paris for Verdi's masterpiece. I hope you'll be listening.
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0: Last year was a big milestone for composer Joe Hisaishi. Studio Ghibli turned 40 years old, and Hisaishi has been at the helm of that entire time. It's his film scores that bring to life childlike wonder, adventure, and joy. And we celebrated that big milestone with a special that you can still find in our archive at yourclassical.org. Here's a recording of Hisaishi conducting the Royal Philharmonic Orchestra, his symphonic variation from Howl's Moving Castle.

0: Andras Schiff playing Beethoven's Piano Sonata No. 4 on Music Through the Night. I'm Jalene Kahn. Thanks a lot for being here.
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2: 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Part of the Organ Artists Series of Pittsburgh Concert Series, Chelsea played music of Debussy, Durafley, and even one of her own compositions. 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Good Tuesday morning. We'll continue with the hot weather all week long, including today, sunny with a high of 94. Clear skies tonight, a low of 73, and sunny and hot on Wednesday with a high of 96. On QED 89.3.
3: It's not so uncommon to find a woman on a program now. So I think change has happened, but I still think that the music needs to be put out there. It needs to be recorded and performed so people can hear it on their own.
0: That's pianist Joanne Polk, who has put out a lot of music by female composers in her career. Nearly her entire recording career is dedicated to music by women. And coming up, you're going to hear Polk perform music by French composer Cécile Chaminade, a woman who was up against a lot but kept going. That's coming up in about 20 minutes.

0: Cello Concerto No. 1 that gave the composer a run for his money when he wrote it. He found writing for cello to be restrictive. And after he wrote that, his first cello concerto, he vowed to never write another. Camille Saint-Saëns would break that vow and, in fact, write a second cello concerto. Cello Concerto No. 1 by Camille Saint-Saëns, performed by cellist Anne Gastinel and the Lyon National Orchestra under conductor Emmanuel Cravin.
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0: Pianist Joanne Polk has dedicated most of her recording career to recording music by women. And this is music by French composer Cécile Chaminade. Joanne Polk performs Autumn.

0: Georges Bizet, known mostly for his operas, that was an early work he wrote when he was a student, a symphony in C major. We heard the Cincinnati Symphony Orchestra led by Jesus Lopez Cobos.
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2: This week's WQED Organ Series program features part one of Chelsea Chen's organ recital at St. Bernard Roman Catholic Church on November 8, 2024. Part of the Organ Artists Series of Pittsburgh Concert Series, Chelsea played music of Debussy, Durafley, and even one of her own compositions. 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Good Tuesday morning. We'll continue with the hot weather all week long, including today, sunny with a high of 94. Clear skies tonight, a low of 73, and sunny and hot on Wednesday with a high of 96. On QED 89.3.

0: Gabriel Pierney wrote that piece of music for an orchestra he conducted in the 1930s. It's Pierney's Divertimento on a Pastoral Theme. We heard Juanjo Mena conducting the BBC Philharmonic Orchestra on Music Through the Night. It's really great to have your company tonight as we enjoy these performances together. I hope you're doing well. I'm Jalene Kahn.
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0: Dmitri Kabalevsky was the son of a mathematician who wanted him to follow in his footsteps. But instead, Kabalevsky was really fascinated by the piano, by poetry and painting, and he studied music at the Moscow Conservatory against the wishes of his father. Kabalevsky's Symphony No. 1 is performed here by the Malmö Symphony Orchestra.

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2: 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We'll continue with the hot weather all week long, including today, sunny with a high of 94. Clear skies tonight, a low of 73, and sunny and hot on Wednesday with a high of 96. On QED 89.3.

0: A Trumpet Concerto by Giuseppe Tartini. We heard the Scottish Ensemble and trumpeter Alison Balsam, conducted by Jonathan Morton on Music Through the Night. A Mozart piano sonata is coming up next. That's in just a minute. I hope you can stick around.
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0: Sarah Davis Buchner will play Mozart, Piano Sonata No. 8.

0: Mozart's Piano Sonata No. 8, played by Sarah Davis Buchner on Music Through the Night. Sarah was featured on Proud to Be, a program that celebrates LGBTQ+ musicians in classical music. 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
1: 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Here's PSO violinist Jennifer Orchard and bassoonist Carlos.
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3: 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The only thing I really want people to come and do is just to come and listen.
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0: Italian composer Altorino Respighi was one of the leading Italian composers of the 20th century, and he was also interested in music from the past. Respighi wrote a set of suites inspired by the 16th, 17th, and 18th centuries. The first suite is based on Renaissance lute music. It's Respighi's Ancient Airs and Dances, Suite No. 1.

0: Ancient Airs and Dances, Suite Number 1 by Ottorino Respighi. Hugh Wolf conducted the St. Paul Chamber Orchestra on Music Through the Night.
1: This is the Composer's Datebook for July 14th. I'm John Burge. A famous commercial for recording tape once asked the question, is it live or is it Memorex? Suggesting it was hard to tell the difference. These days, at concerts of some contemporary composers' works, the correct answer would be it's live and it's Memorex, as there is a growing body of works that involve both live performers and recordings. A 1995 work by the American composer Ingram Marshall, titled Dark Waters, was written for an English horn soloist accompanied by a pre-recorded tape of fragments from an old 78 RPM recording of Jean Sibelius's chilly tone poem, The Swan of Tuonela. Both the live English horn part and the pre-recorded tape are digitally processed and mixed at each live performance. Says Ingram Marshall, those who know the Sibelius will recognize familiar strains. On today's date in 1998, Marshall and Libby Van Cleve, the English horn player for whom Dark Waters was written, recorded the work at St. Casimir's Church in New Haven, Connecticut. You can actually hear the sound of that church in the recording, recalls Van Cleve. We finished at about 3 a.m., and it was stiflingly hot. How ironic that Ingram's music and Sibelius's is always associated with cold climates.

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1: Tuesday and 70 degrees, classical WQED-FM, Pittsburgh, WQEJ, Johnstown, WXTC in Greenville. Jim Cunningham with you. It will be 94 this afternoon and 97 tomorrow, 94 on Thursday, 92 on Friday, and then back to the 80s on Saturday with a 70% chance of rain, 88 degrees. We've got the parkway closed and the Commercial Street Bridge project underway. About 60% of the deck has been removed, and we're making great strides. Everyone moving along fairly well yesterday. We'll hope that folks continue to do whatever they were doing, and we'll have a fairly smooth road to the new bridge. We shall see. 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We had all the Brach Brandenburg concertos last Friday night, and now you can hear them on demand from our Encore page on the podcast selections. Here's an unusual item. This is a Brandenburg that was created from bits and pieces, reconstruction of Bach, and it's Eric Milnes with the band Montreal Baroque with a Brandenburg. They call it the Brandenburg Concerto No. 11, featuring the oboe and the harpsichord. Bach on this Tuesday morning, the 14th of July.

Brandenburg Concerto number 11, a reconstruction of Bach, Johann Sebastian Bach here with the Band Montreal Baroque, and Eric Milnes was the conductor. 18 minutes after 6 o'clock, it is Tuesday morning. It's going to be hot the next several days, still hot on Friday, so you'll want to go see The Odyssey, perhaps. This is director Christopher Nolan's blockbuster. Being heavily advertised on commercial television. Adaptation of the Homeric epic starring Matt Damon as the Greek king Odysseus. Angers the gods, faces a perilous journey homeward. The Odyssey opens on Friday. And we're open for business on this Tuesday morning with traffic rolling along so far so good. It's Wagenseil that we'll hear next, and the temperature is at 70, but this afternoon it'll be 94 degrees, 97 tomorrow, 94 on Thursday, and Friday 92 degrees. Quite a hot stretch. But we'll keep it cool with things like Georg Christoph Wagenseil and his symphony from the Pomeranian Philharmonic, Classical QED.

Georg Christoph Wagenseil had a symphony for you from the Pomeranian Philharmonic. Takao Ukigawa is the conductor here. It is now 28 minutes after 6 o'clock on Tuesday morning. With the warm weather ahead, we're going to have a hot one, 94 this afternoon, 70 degrees right now, sunshine all the way, no rain until Saturday, there it's 70% likely. Tonight, the Croatian Church in Millville will host Chamber Music Pittsburgh and members of the Pittsburgh Symphony. Music by Florence Price, two of her pieces on the program. Also some Villa Lobos, one by Wynton Marsalis. Interesting program, things you might not get a chance to hear again anytime soon. Delightful, and all played by members of the symphony and friends. Amory Morales plays the piano, and we have Carlos Clark, who is in to tell us about it, so you can hear the complete podcast. If you're uncertain, listen to it on Voice of the Arts. Concert is this evening, 7:30 in Millville. Franz Krommer now, a quintet for flute and strings. Here is Bruno Meyer and the Stamitz Quartet, Classical QED 89.3.

0: Classical QED 89.3 with Franz Krommer and his quintet for flute and strings. The strings were from the Stamitz Quartet. Bruno Meyer played the flute. It is 5 minutes before 7 o'clock, and it will be hot today, 94 degrees this afternoon. We have 68 right now.
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0: I'll be looking for you. We're going to give away some things. We have our propaganda. There's a beautiful new sticker that Joe Wose put together with Bach and Beethoven and the brunch too. So we'll see you there. Stop by under the tent to say hello. It's Picklesburg, so you can get out for both things. Maybe it'll be a little bit cooler by Sunday morning, we're hoping. In any case, it's always nice in the shade of the trees there at the park. Last week, folks were gathering in the shade and sloping all the way down the lawn, headed toward Fifth Avenue. And even with the closure of the parkway, folks came out and didn't seem to find getting there a big problem. You can park for free on the streets around the park at 5th and Shady Avenues. And there's the parking lot as well, but you have to get there a little bit early in order to get a spot. Picklesburg has an Eaton Park cookie, you know. The smiley cookie will be joined by a pickle with pickle-flavored icing. Gretchen McKay says it's an acquired taste, but there are pickle martinis, all kinds of special food events, sandwiches with pickles, of course, you name it. Picklesburg this weekend starts on Thursday, and you can read Gretchen's comments in the Post-Gazette this morning. Ernesto Lecuona right now, a Cuban dance, and this is from pianist Rodolfo Brito.

0: Cuban Dance from Ernesto Lecuona, and Rodolfo Brito was the pianist. Just past 7 o'clock, WQED-FM Pittsburgh, WQEJ Johnstown, WXCC in Greenville. Chamber Music Pittsburgh's Pittsburgh Perform Series presents The Cowboy Evolves, Journeys Through the Music, July 13th at City of Asylum and July 14th in Millvale. Put together by the Pittsburgh Symphony's Carlos Clark, the concerts interweave storytelling and music. Here's PSO violinist Jennifer Orchard and bassoonist Carlos.
1: We do talk about great composers like Beethoven, what their lives must have been like, but on a daily basis when I play music, I don't really think about the composer as a person. So this is really kind of neat to play a program like this that is describing, and there's a common thread that goes through the whole program.
2: When you come, you're going to get a show. The caliber of musicians that we have, that's number one. The only thing I really want people to come and do is just to come and listen.
0: For tickets and information on the concerts, visit chambermusicpittsburgh.org. And the interview is fantastic. You'll get the full scoop on what's happening this evening. The second and final concert. I happened to run into Sean Jewell, the violist, who's playing the concert. He was at Pamela's in Shadyside yesterday. He told me that Friday is his last day. He's headed to Cleveland. And we did a farewell interview with him live on the air a couple of weeks ago. And he did a second interview with our Nick Tomarello in the podcast studio. So we'll look forward to sharing that as well. You can look for him tonight, of course, at the Max Ivanko Church. And if you go early, 6:30, you can get a tour of the murals at the Croatian Church in Millvale. It's free, you know. It's pay as you wish. Felix Mendelssohn and his Fair Melusina Overture. This is the Montreal Symphony Orchestra Classical QED.

Fair Melusinette was Felix Mendelssohn, his overture with the Montreal Symphony Orchestra, and Charles Dutoit was the conductor. 14 minutes after 7 o'clock. The sky is blue. It's 70 degrees. We're on our way to 92 this afternoon. 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Thank you so much. 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Bastille Day today, and it's a day that the French hope to celebrate a win over Spain with the Soccer World Cup action this afternoon at 3 o'clock in Arlington, Texas. They'll be underway this afternoon. And we have some French music and a French orchestra to celebrate Bastille Day, the storming of the Bastille. This was a fantastic moment. It's a national holiday in France. The events in 1789, uprising that ignited the French Revolution and the start of the fall of the absolute monarchy. Here's Daniel Barenboim. He was in charge of the National Orchestra of France for 14 years, and his recordings in Paris have been reissued by Warner Classics, a 15-CD set of his complete recordings from EMI and Erato. Here's Bizet's Jeux d'enfants, classical QED, 89.3. Did I say Jeux d'enfants? I meant L'Arlésienne Suite No. 1, and it's the Orchestra of Paris, Daniel Barenboim.

For Bastille Day, you heard the Orchestra of Paris and Daniel Barenboim, newly reissued, L'Arlésienne, the Prelude, the Carillon, and Daniel Barenboim was the conductor. That was done in the Salle Wagram in Paris in 1972, and part of a 15-CD set reissuing all of the Orchestre de Paris recordings that Daniel Barenboim made during his 14 years as music director there. We'll have more for Bastille Day today on Classical QED. It's 14 juillet, the 14th day of July. It's 28 minutes past 7. Traffic moving along, and the high temperature will be 94 degrees this afternoon. From Cincinnati, a report of a glittery beginning by Heidi Wallison, or Wailson. It is the Cincinnati Opera and their world premiere of Lalo Vavi, the first entry of the Black Opera Project. Over 3 years, $6 million commissioning and a production effort started in 2019 by the company's artistic advisor, Morris Robinson. Three new pieces by Black creative teams focusing on the richness and complexity of the Black American experience. And Lalo Vavi is the first opera for composer Kevin Day. The story suggests a little bit of the magic flute in reverse, a totalitarian patriarchal society overthrown by a woman-led band of outcasts grounded in love and the natural world. And the hero, Persephone, defies her father and finds her true roots. That's the new opera, Lalo Vavi. It was just last week in Cincinnati, the first of the Black Opera project, which is reviewed in today's Wall Street Journal. Carl Philipp Emanuel Bach on Classical QED.

Carl Philipp Emanuel Bach and that symphony for strings from Thomas Fury and the Camerata Bern, heard on Classical QED 89.3. We have some Quants next. Johann Joachim Quants, whose birthday was last week, we've been celebrating over the last couple of days. And we have the Pittsburgh Symphony on the air at 8.30 this morning, and tomorrow evening at 7 p.m., a complete two-hour broadcast, and around the clock on the concert channel, not to mention the four broadcasts always available on demand from the podcast page. 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Our Johann Joachim Quants birthday party continues with James Galway. Jörg Färber leads the Württemberg Chamber Orchestra of Heilbronn on Classical QED.

Johann Joachim Klotz and a flute concerto from Jörg Ferber and the Württemberg Chamber Orchestra in the town of Heilbronn. James Galway was the flutist. Our Klotz birthday party, his birthday was a couple of days ago, but he was Frederick the Great's teacher and wrote hundreds of flute concertos. He was the only teacher that Frederick the Great had by contract, and he invented some flutes and... Well, he could play everything, recorder, bassoon, cello, viola da gamba, oboe, trumpet, and he knew everything about the orchestra. He even wrote a book about playing the flute, including thoughts about how to work with your ego and work with rivals. That was Johann Joachim Klotz. 9 minutes before 8 o'clock, classical QED, the World Cup on Spain and France this afternoon at 3 p.m., Pirates enjoying their sweep of Milwaukee still, and they have the All-Star break here to get their strength for the second half. They've been doing better than they have in a very long time in the first half of the season. Tonight you can head into outer space on Channel 13. It's a Summer of Space from PBS and WQED. We're going to have the planets here on the radio, of course. And this evening it's Once Upon a Time in Space, a program called America First, The Airplane, and then Nova with Universe Revealed, The Milky Way. That's this evening on WQED-TV. Here on the radio, we've got the Symphony Part 4 with Bill McLaughlin, Mahler, Bruckner, and Edward Elgar this week. Howard Hansen here on the ground. He was a Chautauquan and wrote some music the Pittsburgh Symphony played. This is his opera Marymount and the suite drawn from it with the Nashville Symphony Orchestra and Kenneth Skirmerhorn. Howard Hansen, classical QED, on our way to 92, probably 94 this afternoon.

Dances from the Marymount Suite. It was Howard Hanson with the overture there, too. This is all Act Two, and the recording from Nashville with Kenneth Skirmerhorn, classical QED 89.3. Oh, we have Amy Marcy Cheney Beach and her Waltz Caprice of 1889 with Joanne Polk playing the piano. It is going to be a hot day, that's for sure, and it'll be an interesting matchup with Spain and France this afternoon at 3 in the World Cup.

The Vals Caprice, music by Amy Marciciani Beach, as played by Joanne Polk. She also wrote the piece that we've heard that celebrates the firefly, and we're still seeing a few of those fireflies, and it'll feel like the fires are burning. Thank goodness they're not. Out west they are, with the temperature in the 90s for the next 4 days. Stay tuned to QED 89.3 for cooling and relaxing music. We've got the Rose Adagio from Sleeping Beauty by Tchaikovsky, Ormandy in Philadelphia, in just a moment. And tonight, a concert at the Maxo Vanko Mural Church. That's in Millvale, the Croatian artist, Maxo Vanka. And the music by, well, Villa Lobos. You have Florence Price. And music by Wynton Marsalis all this evening. The Chamber Music Pittsburgh Presents concert, titled The Cowboy Evolves, with members of the Pittsburgh Symphony and colleagues, have been rescheduled to Monday, July 13th at Alphabet City on the north side. The second concert is Tuesday, July 14th at St. Nicholas Croatian Catholic Church in Millvale with the Maxo Vanka Murals. For more information, visit chambermusicpittsburgh.org. And for more information on the Chamber Music Pittsburgh Presents series, listen to the interview on Voice of the Arts, the podcast page at WQEDFM.org. Here we go, the Rose Adagio from Philadelphia with Eugene Ormandy conducting Tchaikovsky.

Rose Adagio, music by Tchaikovsky from the ballet Sleeping Beauty with Eugene Normandy conducting. That was 1961. Angel Russolo was the concertmaster through 1966, and then Norman Carroll took over for a long run in Philadelphia. 17 minutes after 8 o'clock. I hope it's not a long run for you to get to work this morning. We're hoping that this morning will be as easy as it was yesterday for most folks. Some had some delays, but it certainly wasn't anything like the unhappy result that had been expected. Things are going well. 60% of the bridge deck was down as of last night, and the Commercial Street Bridge Replacement Project is underway through the third day of August. Here is music by Capital Bond, a concerto in seven parts, Roy Goodman and the Parley of Instruments Baroque Orchestra on Classical QED.

English composer Cathal Bond and his concertos, this one in seven parts, Roy Goodman and the Parley of Instruments Baroque Orchestra from London. 8:30 in the morning in Pittsburgh, PA, with the sun shining, blue sky above, a great day for music lovers. We have the second and final concert in the Pittsburgh Perform Series for Chamber Music Pittsburgh. It's tonight, 7:30, at the church in Millville, the Maxovanka Church, the Croatian church there, and you can tour the murals. They're doing that at 6:30, and then the concert starts at 7:30. You'll hear Florence Price and Villa-Lobos, and music by Wynton Marsalis featuring the bassoon, Carlos Clark and his colleagues from the Pittsburgh Symphony. You can hear all about it on the podcast page, Voice of the Arts. 7:30 tonight. Also, members of the Symphony are on the north side for Sure Thing. This is part of River Life's offering, and they have a special spot for concerts with the Pittsburgh Symphony Brass appearing tonight. And at 5 o'clock downtown, Arts Landing features Tubby Daniels, the vibraphonist, who's a jazz legend. He's been at it for 30 years here in Pittsburgh. That's a free concert this evening. 5 o'clock, Arts Landing, downtown Pittsburgh. That's just a partial list. Now, Thursday night, you have Mad About the Movies with Jacob Joyce conducting at Heinz Hall at 7:30. And then this weekend, it'll be Danny Elfman, who will both sing and conduct, and Sandy Cameron will play the violin. Music of Danny Elfman on Saturday and Sunday. Great fun. 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Otterino Respighi. On a hot day in Rome, you can toss a coin into the fountains of Rome, and Respighi described the scene. Juraj Valcua conducted it with the Pittsburgh Symphony.

You're right, Altura and his Pines of Rome. You heard the Fountains of Rome there. He did the Pines, too, and it was the Pittsburgh Symphony Orchestra in 2019, March, at Heinz Hall. And heard every day, Monday through Friday, at 8:30 in the morning, with the support of the Spanos Group of Raymond James, providing retirement and estate planning for our region since 1980. 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Member New York Stock Exchange, SIPC. 10 minutes before 9 o'clock. The sky is blue. The sun is shining. We have the Thursday evening sculpture court get-together at Carnegie Museum of Art. It's called Osmosis, and it's free. No admission charge required. Of course, if you want to see the international, you want to be a member or get your admission going. But outside, it's Good Dude Lojack and Malzoff. And they put together projection art and installations, all kinds of music. DJ Papaya from Philadelphia draws upon the bass. It's all about the bass, you know. Left field electronics, surreal, emotionally complex. That's Inside Out, 5 o'clock Thursday this week in the Sculpture Court at the Carnegie Museum of Art. Of course, tonight it's the Maxovanka Church with Chamber Music Pittsburgh and their Pittsburgh get-togethers with Carlos Clark arranging the music for the program, members of the symphony and friends, 7:30 tonight at the Croatian Church, the Maxovanka Church in Millvale. And that's just a couple of the things happening. Symphony Brass at Shore Things on the north side, Tubby Daniels, 5 o'clock downtown. This weekend, you have the Savoyards, the Sherlock Holmes presentation, The Web of Deceit, which is running the whole weekend, and it will be there again through the 25th of this month. So check the Voice of the Arts podcast anytime, and you can listen while you're driving along without much of a delay on the parkway this morning. In front of 4802 Fifth Avenue, traffic is moving. Looks normal out our window here. Tommaso Albinoni, a concerto for the oboe from the Philharmonia Orchestra, and John Anderson plays the oboe. Simon Wright conducts.

Tommaso Albinoni and his oboe concertos. This one's 1715 the year, and Simon Wright led the Philharmonia Orchestra with John Anderson playing the oboe. 9 o'clock, WQED FM in Pittsburgh, WQEJ Johnstown, WXTC in Greenville. Brother Matt sent me a beautiful set of photographs from last night's international organ gathering at the Spreckels Park. It's the outdoor pavilion at Balboa Park in San Diego. And wonderful organist there. He has fantastic socks, and they do a large screen projection of the pedal work and have colorful lights on the organ pavilion. It's quite a gathering. And the organist was new to me, Chris the Third. I'll say it, Chris the Third. Quite a night. They had Brother Matt said they had some trouble with the projection, so they did a little interview with him for 10 minutes while they got their video fixed out. So anyway, that was in San Diego. Here in Pittsburgh, you can go to hear a fantastic event on Thursday at the church in the South Hills. Westminster has their summer organ series, and it's the last in that series in the Galbraith Chapel. It's Jacob Gruss from the Yale School of Music in New Haven, Connecticut. 5 o'clock, and out in the parking lot is the farmer's market, so it's a festive scene. That's this Thursday evening. Before we hear the Mozart, here's the Little Birdie from Frederick Delius, and it's Julian Lloyd Webber with John Lenihan.

This is music by Frederick Delius. Julian Lloyd Webber made the arrangement, and he played the cello with John Lenihan, piano. Little Birdie by Frederick Delius. Reminds me of Chairman Mao. This is the Monty Python World Forum sketch in which Chairman Mao rings his buzzer to correctly identify the Eurovision Song Contest track, Sing Little Birdie. Although I think that's a different composer, Pearl Carr. Here it was Delius. And it's time for the Mozart at Classical QED. It's also going to be hot, you know that, and we'll do everything to keep you cool. We've got the temperature up to 94 this afternoon and 97 tomorrow. It's 73 right now, 94 on Thursday and 92 on Friday. This is an early recording from Marta Argerich, Mozart, the 10th Sonata in D, two CD set of previously unreleased recordings from Martha Argerich, heard on Classical QED 89.3.

Mozart, and it was Marta Argerich playing it at the West German Radio in Cologne in 1960. She's still on the concert stage 66 years later. This was the sonata number 18, K576 in D. This is a new set of Deutsche Grammophon recordings. Marta Argerich, the early recordings with Mozart, Beethoven, Prokofiev, and Ravel. Gives one hope, you know, and recently, CNN posted a study that's out there on their health page. Engaging with the arts and culture can slow biological aging as much as exercise. That was the result of a new study when it comes down to slowing the biological aging. Getting out there and looking at art and listening to great music as beneficial as physical activity. Researchers at the University College of London looked at data from seven different aging clocks, measuring the accumulation of different biomarkers to determine a person's biological age. Younger than springtime, you are, and I thank you for tuning in. We have the Salzburg Festival opening on Friday. It's noted in the Wall Street Journal today. And Mozart's hometown has Manfred Honeck in three ways this summer. He's leading Ariadne auf Naxos by Richard Strauss in a modernist Euro staging with a young guy who is directing. It involves billionaires and outer space, so we'll see how that goes. But I'm sure the music will be wonderful with Strauss. Manfred Honeck talks about that with the festival in a nice interview on their website. And he's also leading the Pittsburgh Symphony on their tour near the end of the festival as the only American orchestra, and he's leading the jury for the conducting competition at Salzburg, which he said is personally very important to him, as you might expect. Also at Salzburg, the Nobel Prize-winning writers Peter Handke and Elfriede Jelinek have world premieres. They're working with Theodor Korensis, who is going to conduct Carmen, and the Vienna Philharmonic, the resident orchestra with five programs, Gustavo Dudamel, Ricardo Muti, Christian Thielemann, Andres Nelsons, and Tugan Sokiev will conduct. That's the Salzburg Festival this summer. It starts on Friday and has Manfred Honeck in three roles there. Here's a piece the maestro loves, Franz Schubert, the Unfinished Symphony. It's the eighth one, here with the Roy Goodman Hanover Band from a set of the complete Schubert symphonies they recorded on Nimbus.

puts a cooling effect of the unfinished symphony by Franz Schubert from Roy Goodman and the Hanover Band. We're at 77 degrees, and it'll be 94 this afternoon, 97 tomorrow, 94 again on Thursday, 92 on Friday. Saturday it cools off a little bit with some rain, 70%. We'll have the Pittsburgh Symphony on Sunday morning for Bach, Beethoven, and brunch. Free concert in the great outdoors. So we'll see you there. It is 14 juillet, the Bastille Day, 14th day of July, and we have France, Spain, the World Cup this afternoon, getting down to the last few games. Gustav Klimt's birthday, the great Austrian superstar, and the birthday of Renata Sakens, the oboist, who is affiliated with CMU and Slippery Rock, plays in the, well, she has played in the Westmoreland Symphony and the Akron Symphony. We had her here at the studio on a couple of occasions. Renata, come and see us again. It's the birthday of, oh, the list is so long, it's just absolutely crazy. Ingmar Bergman, the great Swedish filmmaker. We once had a Bergman Festival on Channel 13 and ran all his films. Sam Superman programmed them in the course of a week. It's Gerald Finzi's birthday, 1901. Jerry Rubin, rabble rouser, member of the Chicago 7. And the Pittsburgh Jazz Festival took place on this day at the Civic Arena. That was in 1972. And Walt Harper was there, Herbie Hancock, Rahsaan, Roland Kirk. Aretha Franklin sang, and the Staple Singers. What a day. The 14th day of July. And to celebrate Bastille Day, here's another from Daniel Barenboim's new set of 15 CDs, everything he did with the Orchestra of Paris. This is the Petite Suite by Bizet, Barenboim, reissued from 1972.

Petite Suite, music from the children's games, the Jeux d'Enfants, with the Orchestra of Paris and Daniel Barenboim for Bastille Day today, the 14th day, 14 juillet of July. 9 minutes before 10, and don't forget you've got the Cowboys tonight at the Maxovanka Church, 7:30 for Chamber Music Pittsburgh, and Pittsburgh performs there. It's a free concert. Of course, the hope is that you'll make a contribution and get there early to do a tour of the Croatian artist Maxovanka, the murals in the ceiling above. That is tonight, final concert in the Cowboy-themed Pittsburgh Performs event with members of the Pittsburgh Symphony, and you'll hear music by Florence Price. There is music by Villa-Lobos, Wynton Marsalis, and more this evening. Chamber Music Pittsburgh. If you're headed to the Big Apple in New York, the Jewish Museum has Women of the Wiener Werkstätte, Modernity and Opulence. This is the modernist. We usually think of Josef Hoffmann, but there are 200 objects, some ceramics, paintings, Jewish women and their role in the movement of the Vienna workshop, artists, designers, collectors, Mathilde Flügel, with an umlaut over the O, Susie Singer, must be related to our Anna, Gudrun Baudisch, all the women who are participating in that show. It's on at the Jewish Museum in New York from Friday through November 15th, so you have a little time to get there if you're taking Amtrak. Swedish composer Dag Wirén now and his Serenade for Strings. This is Johannes Suomari and the English Chamber Orchestra.

0: Dale Cavanaugh there, soloing through Sonata number 37, some guitar works by Niccolo Paganini.
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0: Music for the Royal Fireworks. George Friedrich Handel, that was Trevor Pinnock conducting the English concert. I'm Kevin O'Connor, and coming up next, a string symphony. He wrote quite a few of them, actually, as a young man, Felix Mendelssohn. And time for a short waltz, too, I think.
1: 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Recorded at the Butler Intermediate High School Auditorium on February 7th, 2026. The Butler County Symphony Orchestra on performance in Pittsburgh, Friday night at 7 on QED 89.3.
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0: As an adolescent, Felix Mendelssohn's works were quite frequently performed at home with a private orchestra for the associates of the wealthy parents amongst the intellectual elite of Berlin. Between the ages of 12 and 14, Felix wrote 12 string symphonies for these concerts and events. These works were ignored for over a century. Now they're recorded and occasionally played in concerts, having been unearthed and perfected by many, including in this case, the Amadeus Ensemble. Agnieszka Duszmal is conducting that String Symphony No. 6 by Felix Mendelssohn.

0: Carl Zierer, Citizens of Vienna Waltz. That was Alfred Walter conducting the Razumovsky Symphony Orchestra. I'm Kevin O'Connor.
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2: Pittsburgh Savoyards is opening their 89th season with Sherlock Holmes and the Web of Deceit, a new adaptation written and directed by Vice President Robert Hockenberry. 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

0: That was solo violinist Monica Huggett, who was 16 when she was admitted to the Royal Academy of Music in London. She studied modern violin, and she began to take an interest in historical performance. This was long ago, and this was sort of a new idea. Eventually, the Baroque violin won the battle for her heart, and in her mid-20s, she gave up the modern violin for good. She's held a lot of different positions, and in this case, she was the solo violinist with the Ragland Baroque Players, led by Nicholas Kramer. In the Concerto No. 10 from a collection by Vivaldi, that particular concerto is known as The Hunt.
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3: Hi, this is Bill McLaughlin inviting you to explore masterpieces from Bruckner, Mahler, and Sir Edward Elgar. 22 symphonies between the three of them, and all the more remarkable since Bruckner was in his 40s before he composed this first, and Elgar had just turned 50. 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

0: Symphony No. 4 in B-flat from the 8 Symphonies by Niels Gade. That was the Stockholm Sinfonietta with conductor Nema Järvi.
1: Chamber Music Pittsburgh's Pittsburgh Perform Series presents The Cowboy Evolves, Journeys Through the Music, July 13th at City of Asylum and July 14th in Millvale. Put together by the Pittsburgh Symphony's Carlos Clark, the concerts interweave storytelling and music. Here's PSO violinist Jennifer Orchard and bassoonist Carlos.
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3: When you come, you're going to get a show. 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The only thing I really want people to come and do is just to come and listen.
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0: Benjamin Britten started writing music when he was 5. His early compositions were simple songs and piano pieces, but still quite good. Every once in a while, though, he would borrow and transform music that had been written by someone else. That's the case with this music, his Soirée Musicale, where he borrows from Rossini. This is the English Chamber Orchestra

0: That was the English composer Benjamin Britten borrowing ideas from Rossini in his Soirée Musicale, performed there by the English Chamber Orchestra. The conductor was Alexander Gibson.
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0: That was the second movement, a ball, from the Symphonie Fantastique by Berlioz, the Cleveland Orchestra, conducted by Christophe Vantorgnani.
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2: Carnegie Hall celebrates its 135th anniversary with a concert of the century. 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
0: Franz Schubert did not write concertos, but he did write a rather extensive fantasy for violin and piano, and it's performed here by Anne Akiko Myers along with pianist Akira Aguchi.

The violinist was Anne Akiko Myers, who was recently named artistic partner with the Orpheus Chamber Orchestra. In this case, her companion was pianist Akira Aguchi,

0: And they played the Fantasy for Violin and Piano by Schubert. Brahms' Liebeslieder waltzes were originally written for voices and piano duet, but Brahms' publisher, Fritz Simrock, acting on his own authority, decided he would add the words "with voices ad lib," in other words, "if you wish." Those comments almost led to a falling out with the composer, but the idea eventually attracted Brahms, and he prepared a version for solo piano, and later an orchestral version of 9 of the songs. That version, in just a moment.
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3: 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Pianist Kirill Gerstein performs in the world premiere of a new concerto by Francisco Coll, and there's playful ballet music from Francis Poulenc and the definitive musical Portrait of the Sea from Debussy. I'm Steve Seal. 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

0: Brahms' orchestration of his own Liebeslieder waltzes performed by the Leipzig Gewandhaus Orchestra under Ricardo Chailly.
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2: It's one of opera's grandest spectacles. Verdi's Aida is captivating right from the start, with intimate arias, dramatic duets, triumphant marches, and memorable choruses. I'm Lisa Flynn. We're heading to the Opéra Bastille in Paris for Verdi's masterpiece. I hope you'll be listening.
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0: Cascade by Peruvian composer Francisco Pulgar Vidal. That was the Norwegian Radio Orchestra led by Miguel Hart Bedoya.
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2: Pittsburgh Savoyards is opening their 89th season with Sherlock Holmes and the Web of Deceit, a new adaptation written and directed by Vice President Robert Hockenberry. 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
0: The French composer Jean-Baptiste Lully was an excellent dancer. In fact, at the start of his career, he studied ballet. And later, when he made the transition to composing, you can hear the influence of dance in his music. I mention that because Lully was the person who helped to develop the orchestral suite. And that's a suite that attracted composers like Johann Sebastian Bach. Let's listen to the first of his four suites performed here by the group Ariane.

0: You can find dance movements all over the place in Bach's music, in his violin partitas, his keyboard works, his cello suites, and in the music you just heard, the Orchestral Suite No. 1, with influence from the French composer Jean-Baptiste Lully, who composed and danced. That was the group Arion performing.
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3: When you come, you're going to get a show. The caliber of musicians that we have, that's number one. 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
0: 2 years before Carmen, Georges Bizet was asked to write music for a play set in Provence. The story involved unrequited love of a young peasant for a woman who was fickle. Finances were tight. Bizet was told to keep the orchestra at 26 musicians or less, but those restrictions didn't seem to get in the way of his creativity, and who knows, maybe it helped. Here's L'Arlésienne Suite No. 1 with the Barcelona Symphony Orchestra, led by José Serebrière.

0: L'Arlésienne Suite No. 1. There are two of them, both by Georges Bizet. That was the Barcelona Symphony Orchestra, led by José Cerebriere.
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3: It's a rare chance to hear the Pittsburgh Symphony Orchestra in the great outdoors on a Sunday morning for free. This week's City of Pittsburgh Bach Beethovener Brunch Concert features members of the Pittsburgh Symphony. They'll play music of Mozart, Florence Price, Tchaikovsky, and Grieg. 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

0: El Pronunciamento by Edmond Dédé, a composer who was from New Orleans but spent much of his life in France, first in Paris, where he studied at the conservatory, and later in Bordeaux, where he led a theater orchestra. That was pianist Gary Hammond.
1: And a very good afternoon to you. I'm Anna Singer, and it is a pleasure to be with you. Sorry for the little bit of a delay, but sometimes things just don't work at home. So here I am, and what a beautiful day. Glorious, sun shining. It might be a little bit warm, but that's okay. And we have lots of great music to enjoy for the afternoon. We're going to get started out with a little bit of Rachmaninoff. This is the Piano Concerto number 4, Mikhail Rudy, and Maurice Johnson's conducting the St. Petersburg Philharmonic Orchestra.

Mikhail Rudy was the soloist with Maurice Johnson's and the St. Petersburg Philharmonic Orchestra. We heard the fourth of the four concertos of Sergei Rachmaninoff on Classical QED 89.3. We have support this afternoon from QED sustainers and from Pittsburgh Festival Opera, presenting Festeggiamo, an evening inspired by the sights and sounds of Tuscany. Enjoy dinner, dancing, and music by Louis Prima, performed by the Riverview Big Band. 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
1: Chamber Music Pittsburgh's Pittsburgh Perform Series presents The Cowboy Evolves, Journeys Through the Music, July 13th at City of Asylum and July 14th in Millvale. 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Here's PSO violinist Jennifer Orchard and bassoonist Carlos.
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0: We heard Anton Orensky's Variations for String Orchestra on classical WQED-FM 89.3 Pittsburgh and WQEJ 89.7 Johnstown on HD1 and WQEDFM.org, the voice of the arts in Western Pennsylvania. Well, it is 87 degrees with fair skies. Our high could be 92 this afternoon and then clear tonight, dropping down to 73. It'll be sunny and hot again on Wednesday with a high around 96 or so. 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
1: It's one of opera's grandest spectacles. Verdi's Aida is captivating right from the start, with intimate arias, dramatic duets, triumphant marches, and memorable choruses. I'm Lisa Flynn. We're heading to the Opéra Bastille in Paris for Verdi's masterpiece. I hope you'll be listening.
0: Saturday afternoon at 1 on QED 89.3. We have now Georg-Philippe Telemann, an oboe concerto featuring Heinz Holliger. Iona Brown conducts the Academy of St. Martin in the Fields.

0: Heinz Holliger playing the oboe with Iona Brown in the Academy of St. Martin in the Fields, an oboe concerto by Georg Philipp Telemann. 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For information about the Spanos Group of Raymond James, 866-916-RETIRE. 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
1: Carnegie Hall celebrates its 135th anniversary with a concert of the century. Emmanuel Ax, Renee Fleming, Michael Feinstein, Audra McDonald, Yannick Nézet-Séguin and the National Youth Orchestra All-Stars, and many others. 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
0: Court Mazur with the London Philharmonic Orchestra and the First Symphony, the Spring Symphony of Robert Schumann.

Robert Schumann and the Symphony No. 1, his Spring Symphony, composed in 1841, Court Mazur, and the London Philharmonic Orchestra. Johann Joachim Krantz and a trio sonata for two flutes and continuo.

0: We heard a piece by Johann Joachim Quantz, which featured Baroque transverse flute played by Mary Olekwich, and the second flute was Jean-François Baudin on Classical WQED-FM 89.3 Pittsburgh and WQEJ 89.7 Johnstown on HD1 and WQEDFM.org. The voice of the arts in Western Pennsylvania.
1: It's a rare chance to hear the Pittsburgh Symphony Orchestra in the great outdoors on a Sunday morning for free. This week's City of Pittsburgh Bach Beethovener Brunch Concert features members of the Pittsburgh Symphony. They'll play music of Mozart, Florence Price, Tchaikovsky, and Grieg. The free concert takes place this Sunday morning at 10:30, Mellon Park, at the intersection of 5th and Shady.
0: We have 87 degrees with fair skies right now. Tonight, clear, dropping to 73. And then it'll be sunny and hot again tomorrow with a high near 96. Ludwig Spohr and one of his violin concertos. I think he wrote over 25. This is number 4. Ulf Hulscher with the violin, Christian Frohlich and the Radio Symphony Orchestra of Berlin.

0: Ulf Fulscher was our soloist with Christian Frolic and the Radio Symphony Orchestra of Berlin. That was the fourth violin concerto of Louis Spohr. 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
1: 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Recorded at the Butler Intermediate High School Auditorium on February 7th, 2026. The Butler County Symphony Orchestra on performance in Pittsburgh, Friday night at 7 on QED 89.3.
0: A very good afternoon to you. I'm Anna Singer, and thanks so much for tuning into Classical QED 89.3. We'll have a little bit of Bach later on in the hour. Right now, we have a Swedish composer, Franz Berwaldt. This is his septet. It's for clarinet, bassoon, horn, violin, viola, cello, and double bass. This is Consortium Classicum on Classical QED 89.3.

Consortium Classicum with Franz Berwald's Septet, clarinet, bassoon, horn, violin, viola, cello, and double bass on Classical QED 89.3. Here is Johann Sebastian Bach. This is the Brandenburg Concerto No. 4 with the Academy for Alte Musik Berlin.

0: The Academy for Alte Musik Berlin with the fourth of the Brandenburg Concertos by Johann Sebastian Bach, BWB 1049. Good afternoon, I'm Anna Singer. It's a minute after 5 o'clock and this is Classical WQED FM 89.3 Pittsburgh, WQEJ 89.7 Johnstown on HD1 and WQEDFM.org, the voice of the arts in Western Pennsylvania.
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0: 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Well, here we are, 88 degrees, sunny and hot this afternoon. Might still get up to 92, 73 and clear this evening. Sunny and hot tomorrow with a high near 96. We'll have a heat advisory in effect as it may feel like 102. François Duvienne and this symphony concertante for flute and bassoon, featuring Mark Growles flute and Alan de Riquier bassoon.

0: We heard François Duvienne's Symphonie Concertante for flute and bassoon, Bernard Labadie conducting the Walloon Chamber Orchestra and Marc Grau's flute, Alain de Riquière bassoon. 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
0: Here is pianist Yichun Suni Kuo and variations on a finale based on the music of Claude Debussy, Clair de Lune, but it's by Charles Lucien Sr.

0: Charles Lucien Lambert Sr. with those variations and finale for piano on the tune Claire de la Lune with Yichun Suniko on Classical QED.
1: Hi, this is Bill McLaughlin inviting you to explore masterpieces from Bruckner, Mahler, and Sir Edward Elgar. 22 symphonies between the three of them, and all the more remarkable since Bruckner was in his 40s before he composed this first, and Elgar had just turned 50. Wonderful, vivid, colorful pieces from the height of the Romantic period, this week on Exploring Music. 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
0: This is a concerto for guitar and orchestra, El Alevan. It's a world premiere recording of the music of Argentinian composer Eduardo Angulo. Michael Truster is the guitarist, Arthur Fagan conducting the West Deutsch Radio Symphony Orchestra of Köln.

0: Eduardo Angulo's lovely El Alevan, a guitar concerto that featured Michael Truster and the Radio Symphony Orchestra of Köln under the direction of Arthur Fagan, and heard on Classical, WQED-FM 89.3 Pittsburgh and WQEJ 89.7 Johnstown, on HD1 and WQEDFM.org, the voice of the arts in Western Pennsylvania. Good evening. I'm Anna Singer. It is 88 degrees tonight. It'll be clear, dropping down to 73. We'll have a heat advisory in effect tomorrow. The high is expected to be 96 and could feel like 102. Thanks for joining me. I hope you have a great evening.
1: Let's start the hour with the Oslo String Quartet, the third movement from a string quartet in A minor, written by Johan Svensson.

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1: 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Then Beethoven's First Symphony. I'm Jim Cunningham, host of Pittsburgh Symphony Radio, made possible thanks to the Spanos Group of Raymond James from PRX. 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
2: It's one of opera's grandest spectacles. Verdi's Aida is captivating right from the start, with intimate arias, dramatic duets, triumphant marches, and memorable choruses. I'm Lisa Flynn. We're heading to the Opéra Bastille in Paris for Verdi's masterpiece. I hope you'll be listening.
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0: I've often described this music by Antonio Vivaldi as bottles of seasons that you could just pop open and enjoy whenever the mood strikes. And here we are, in the heat of summer, with extreme heat warnings all across the country. All across the globe, to be accurate. And it sure would be nice to open up a bottle of autumn or even winter to enjoy right about now, but you and I both know that it doesn't really work that way. So let's double down on what Vivaldi called the languor caused by the heat, with Summer from the Four Seasons, with the Orpheus Chamber Orchestra and violinist Sarah Chang.

0: That's the first suite, written by Gustav Holst with Eugene Corporan, conducting the North Texas Wind Symphony. Piano music by Joseph Haydn is just around the corner. Stay close for Leif Ove Andsnes.
1: 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Piano

0: Pianist Kirill Gerstein performs in the world premiere of a new concerto by Francisco Coll, and there's playful ballet music from Francis Poulenc and the definitive musical Portrait of the Sea from Debussy. I'm Steve Seal. That's next time on APM Symphony Cast.
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2: Pianist Leifur Vahnsnes has had a heck of a season. He's been blowing audiences away in San Francisco, in Boston, in Atlanta, but I just looked at his tour schedule and it looks like he's got a little bit of time off until he makes a performance in Hamburg in October. So maybe he's taking a little summer break to cool off a bit. His piano, the piano sonata number 50 by Joseph Haydn is next. Here's Leif Ove Andsnes.

0: That's pianist Lvova Ansnes playing piano for the Piano Sonata No. 50, composed by Franz Joseph Haydn. 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

0: Well, the title certainly matches the music. That's Proud Tim's Coronation Overture by Elizabeth McConchie. Vernon Hanley on the podium, conducting the London Philharmonic Orchestra.
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0: Composer Ignacio Cervantes trained in Paris, and scholars describe his Cuban dances as a fusion of local dance rhythms with the romantic aesthetic of Chopin. Or another more dramatic way to describe it would be Chopin's salon miniatures transplanted to Havana. Here's David Cabassi.

0: Prelude to the Afternoon of a Faun by Claude Debussy, with AGOA conducting the Minnesota Orchestra and their principal flutist since 1990, Adam Kinzel.
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0: Hi, I'm Scott Blankenship. There's time for one more piece of music here for the hour. It's called Lady in the Dark, a groundbreaking 1941 Broadway musical, featuring music by Kurt Weill and lyrics by Ira Gershwin. And it follows Liza Elliott, who's an anxious but successful fashion magazine editor who seeks psychoanalysis to understand her sudden emotional distress and recurring dreams. Incidentally, none of the music happens during real-life scenes, only during Liza's dreams. Lady in the Dark is next with the Bournemouth Symphony Orchestra, and Marin Alsop conducts.

0: Music by Kurt Weill, and although there were no lyrics in the original Broadway musical production, Ira Gershwin provided those. That's Lady in the Dark by Kurt Weill, with Maren Alsop conducting the Bournemouth Symphony Orchestra. I'm Scott Blankenship. Thanks for your company.
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2: 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Emmanuel Axe, Renee Fleming, Michael Feinstein, Audra McDonald, Yannick Nézet-Séguin and the National Youth Orchestra All-Stars, and many others. 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